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11: We talked to someone on Friday who told us that over the weekend she was going to
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Langley and Morgan Wallen. I can't love you anymore. It's Wild Country 99 and Allie. Happy Sunday to you. I hope you are enjoying it because it's gorgeous outside. Are you getting ready for the State Fair? Let's talk about it. We should talk about some things coming up about the State Fair. I've got some new music on the way by Lauren Elena. But first, here's Cody Johnson, Traveling Soldier on Wild.

on Wild Country 99. It's Allie. Happy Sunday to you. Well, kids are getting ready to go back to school. I know my niece and nephew go back tomorrow. I'm not really thrilled about it, but it's okay. The state fair is also just around the corner, and we always talk about the food, but what about the drinks? Because there's a lot of them. Besides, like, the malts and the Dairy Barn and all that stuff. Oh, man, there's a lot, including, shocker, Adela Pickle Seltzer. I can't even say it. Grapefruit West Coast IPA. A watermelon mule, which sounds really delish. And all sorts of slushy-type drinks and ice cream. Mmm, galore. Oh, it sounds delicious. Are you going to the fair? Let me know. 320-656-WILD. I might go this year. I'm going to see. Here's Tucker Wetmore.

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4: Lauren Elena has new music out. It's called All My Exes. She finished as runner-up on the 10th season of American Idol in 2011. And you know what else I didn't realize about her? She went to high school with fellow country singer Kane Brown. Wow. Here she is now on Wild Country 99. Another

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Luke Combs, Be By You on Wild Country 99. It's Allie. I would love for you to rate the music and win so that we can play the music that you would like us to play. 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
11: To someone on Friday who told us that over the weekend she was going to
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13: Well, we'll find out Monday morning, 7:20, and why should we talk to you on Monday on The Kelly Jordan Show.

Ali Zimmerman on Wild Country 99. It's Ali. Happy weekend. Happy Sunday to you. Are you getting ready for the state fair? I know the kids go back to school and some actually are back in school. I know that. I talked to a couple of friends that have kids that went back. If you're getting ready for the state fair, you know, something I didn't realize they did were films. Did you realize that there are films at the state fair? I guess each weekend showcases a different lineup of talent by independent filmmakers across the state. How cool is that? Check it out. I want to know more about it. Again, you know me, going down the rabbit hole. Here's George Burge. Ride, ride, ride.

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to be here with you. You know, what could you do with an extra $5,000? A little bit. Well, you could probably do a little bit of damage, right? Wild Country 99's boatload of bucks is here. It's with Bradshaw and Bryant. We want to give you some $5,000 of cold hard cash. To win, you can enter now and every day. 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Thanks to Bradshaw and Bryant. Here's Hardy.

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1: Graylin James has new music. It's called Water at a Wedding. And man, what a gut punch when he realizes, why is she drinking water? Is she pregnant? Here he is now on Wild Country 99.

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Drums and Wild Country 99. Man, that's going to be a good concert. It's going to be good. Hey, it's Allie. I'm about to head out of here. Thank you so much for spending the weekend with me. I had so much fun with you. I hope you enjoy the rest of your weekend, and I hope you have a fabulous week. I can't wait to talk to you next week.

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0: Ella Langley up one at number 23, Loving Life Again. We're counting them down with Kane Brown. And you know, last week we were talking a little bit about your new Nashville bar and restaurant called Kane Brown's on Broadway. And you were telling me that you did your own taste tests on food. And you said you had never had lamb, but the chef made lamb, you tried it. And you also told me you'd never had sushi, but you chose to not try that.
1: Yeah.
0: So why one and not the other?
1: Sushi just look at a fish, man. Like, why do I want to eat that? I immediately think like the fish's eyes or something. I don't know. Just does not seem appetizing to me. Like I can eat. I've ate salmon or like fish sticks. You know, I ain't eating raw tuna. There's no way.
0: Any special cocktails at the?
1: Yeah, the drinks are delicious too. My favorite is the Bury Me in Georgia. I get that every time I go. I don't know exactly what it is, but there's blueberries in it, and it's just delicious.
0: Is there liquor in it?
1: Yeah, there's alcohol. There's one that's a whiskey.
0: Picked in Georgia. That's Crown Royal Peach.
1: Yeah, that's
0: it. A lot of Georgia themed. I like that. Getting back to the countdown here with proprietor Kane Brown. We're at 22. It's Dustin Lynch. Easy to Love.

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0: Morgan Wallen is up 9 to number 19, Been By Now. I'm Lon Helton, and coming up, more stories about Taylor Swift's wedding from one of the attendees and my co-host, Kane Brown.
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0: Zach Top up 1 to number 13, South of Sanity. 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
1: A different country star co-hosts the countdown each week. I'm Kane Brown here this week with Lon Helton.
0: Well, thanks, Kane. At number 11, it's Luke Bryan, Country and She Knows It.

Cowgirl. A number one for Parmalee from earlier this year, that is Cowgirl. We're counting them down here with Kane Brown, getting back to the chart at 10. It's George Burge and Luke Bryan, Ride, Ride, Ride.

0: John Morgan up one, and number nine, Kid Myself. I'm Lon Helton, and coming up, my co-host Kane Brown explains his connection to Taylor Swift. Country Countdown
1: USA. 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
1: I'm Kane Brown here this week with Lon Helton. Coming up, Lon and I will have the number one song in the USA.
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7: We talked to someone on Friday who told us that over the weekend she was going to
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6: We talked to someone on Friday who told us that over the weekend she was going to
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1: We want to say good morning to everybody listening in New Leipzig, North Dakota, population 205. And they may have more churches per capita than any other small town I've seen, including New Leipzig Methodist, Emmanuel Lutheran, Assembly of God, New Leipzig Baptist, St. John's Catholic, and Grace Reformed Church of the Lord Jesus. 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
0: That was your Small Town Salute on the Kelly Jordan Show.
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4: Jennifer Leverins now joins us with a look at your news. Great news about the wildfire. She has that and a couple of other stories for you as she now joins us from our sister station's newsroom, which is KNSI. This is Jennifer Leverins. Hello, Jen.
5: Hey there. This look at news brought to you by Proven Spray Foam. And fire crews now nearing full containment of the Camp Fire in northern Minnesota.
4: Awesome.
5: Yeah, officials say control lines surround 97% of the fire's perimeter and are expected to prevent further spreading. They're also demobilizing at the Camp Fire and shifting personnel toward larger fires along the Echo Trail near Ely. The little knife fire that was burning west of the Gunflint Trail now remains 90% contained.
4: When did this start?
5: July.
4: Oh, my gosh.
5: Yeah. And it was supposed to be, like, terrible through at least fall.
4: Yeah.
5: But they've really been able to get a handle on it.
4: Awesome.
5: Yeah. So stuff is reopening even more now for people who want to head up there this fall. Federal health officials planning a national alert system for missing people with autism.
4: Oh.
5: Health Secretary Robert F. Kennedy Jr. came to Minnesota to make the announcement because the national plan will draw on what Minnesota counties are already doing. So they say it'll be using wearable trackers, regular contact between first responders and families. Autism advocates say such alerts could prevent drownings, which accounted for more than 9 out of 10 wandering related deaths in 2024.
4: Wow.
5: And then finally, from the What Are We Doing file, a humanoid robot developed by a Chinese smartphone maker beat the 100-meter world record held by Usain Bolt.
4: Oh, my God. Why? Why are we doing this?
5: No idea. The robot named Lightning ran the 100-meter dash in 9.32 seconds, beating the 9.58-second world record set in 2009.
4: Oh my gosh.
5: Now you see some of these robots and they do whatever, these running things, but yeah. I saw one that was like dancing or something.
4: Yeah.
5: And it just crashed out. I mean, like, well, its head fell off and the thing fell over and it was rolling around on the ground.
4: There was one that I saw that was running and like ran straight into a wall and like disintegrated itself. I was like, good, that's what you get. Thank you, Jen. Here we go, Brian Riley.
6: Yep.
4: It's time for the Golden Ring of Games. Do you have a question?
6: I've got a question today.
4: All right.
6: According to reports, this is the number one pet peeve of dads.
4: Oh, man.
6: And this is for sure, honestly, from what we've said, this is probably your number one.
4: Okay. I know exactly what it is then.
6: Yeah.
4: Without even putting any effort into it, I know exactly what it is.
6: Bingo.
4: All right, well, 320-656-9453, that's the phone number, and it's the number one pet peeve of dads?
6: Number one pet peeve of dads, for sure your number one pet peeve.
4: All right, 320-656-9453, call us up and see if you can't answer this question in the Golden Ring of Games.

0: All right, it's the Golden Ring of Games. Brian Riley, if you could bless us with that question one more time.
1: Today's question is, this is the number one pet peeve of dads.
0: 320-656-9453 is the phone number. Good morning, who's this?
2: This is Evan.
0: Evan, what is your comfort food?
3: Nope.
0: All right. Evan, do you have an answer for us in the Golden Ring of Games?
3: Nope.
0: All right.
1: All right.
0: Thank you, Evan. Great to talk to you.
1: Oh.
0: Good morning, who's this?
4: Hi there, this is Brady.
0: Hey, Brady, what is your comfort food?
4: Probably nachos.
0: Oh, there you go.
1: Now, are you a queso cheese nacho guy or a melted cheese nacho guy?
4: Definitely queso.
0: Well, I mean, queso is cheese.
1: That's not the same.
4: Oh, right.
0: I mean, it's the Spanish word for cheese.
1: No, melted, not the water cheese.
0: I'm just saying, dude.
1: It's Monday. I can't do this right now.
0: Yeah, all right.
1: We can't be doing this right now.
0: Brady, what's the answer, man?
4: Leaving lights on in empty rooms.
0: Is it leaving lights on?
1: 100% correct. Leaving lights on, dad's number one pet peeve.
0: I get so angry. Brady, are you a father by any chance?
4: I am.
0: Do you get upset when people leave lights on in rooms they're not in?
4: All the time.
0: Yes, dude. I've thought about putting a timer on our bathroom light switch because it's always the bathroom light is always on. And I'm like, guys, how hot? Do you know the light switch has an off position as well?
4: Exactly.
0: Oh, and I know a light bulb probably costs a penny a year to operate. Yeah, but it's the principle of the whole thing.
1: It's one more penny that I have to spend and I don't want to.
0: Yeah.
4: Right.
0: Well, nicely done, Brady. You got it this morning. You won the Golden Ring of Games.
4: Sweet.
0: Hold on 1 second. We're going to get all your information from you. A lot of parents dropping their kids off at college over the weekend.
1: Mm-hmm.
0: It was a big weekend for it. So in the morning survey, we asked you, did you ugly cry when you dropped your kids off at school? If so, how emotional did you get?
1: Very.
0: Even if you're dropping your kid off, I don't know. Kindergarten hasn't started for any kids yet, has it?
1: No, usually that's around Labor Day, but I think it depends on the school.
0: Okay. But anyway, did you ugly cry when you dropped your kids off at school? You left us some voicemails. We're going to play them back for you. That's coming up in just 4.5 minutes.
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1: I came clean over the weekend. That's what we have, and why should we talk to you on Monday? If you were listening on Friday, you heard Kristen tell us that her boyfriend just came clean to her that he had cheated on her about 2 months into the relationship. Well, she always had a hunch that he had done that, so she did the same thing. Well, because he came clean about cheating on her, she wanted to do the same thing. Just get it all out there and let's move forward. No more secrets. Well, we got Kristen back on the phone with us right now. We're going to see how that went. Kristen, did you come clean?
2: Yeah, I told him everything.
1: Okay. How did you set that up?
2: So we were, I kind of just like home alone, and I like sat down with him sort of in the same way that he has like approached me. And I was like, hey, like, I really appreciate you telling me about all this. Like, I feel like I also want to share that right around the same time I had also cheated on you. And I think it's only fair that we kind of have a discussion about it because I really want to stay together.
1: You had forgiven him for what he had done, right?
2: Oh, yeah, totally. I just, like, wanted to be open about it. So.
1: Okay.
2: But so, he just right away, outright, was like, I can't handle this. Like, I don't want to be in a relationship with you.
1: Wait, he broke up with you?
2: Just right away, yeah.
1: Right on site?
2: Right on site. Like, he didn't even, like... Because I was like, you don't want to ask questions or, you know, any of the stuff that we did when he told me. He was like, nope, I'm over it. Like, this is too much.
3: I got a speculation here.
1: Go ahead, Brian.
3: He's still cheating.
1: Whoa, that's deep.
3: I mean, here, look.
2: You think
3: like,
2: so?
3: Realistically. Like,
1: wait, no, I disagree. Why would he have come clean then?
3: Well, I think he came clean because of the guilt or because of whatever else. Mm-hmm. He doesn't want to be caught in a lie again. I don't know why, but at the same time, like, you both did exactly the same thing around the exact same time, and somehow this is a bigger deal, although you did it.
1: Because he's a dude, and that's we are more fragile. But I'm going to tell you this, Brian. I don't like admitting this, but I had some discrepancies early on in my dating career.
3: Okay?
1: You never, ever come clean about it when you're still doing it. Ever.
3: Really?
1: Yes.
3: I guess because then you're always on
1: even
3: the radar.
1: Even if they got proof that you did it, it wasn't me. Shaggy told us that back in the 90s.
3: You're right, Jack.
1: It wasn't me. You always deny it. And I didn't mean to lose my temper there, Brian Riley.
3: No, it's fine. I get it.
1: I got a field of expertise in this. I'm not proud of it, and I was very young and very stupid and very ignorant and a moron, but I know what's up. So have you talked to him since?
2: I've tried. I've actually, like, reached out a couple of times, and I think he's blocked my number.
3: Oh, damn. Really?
2: Yeah.
3: I'm telling you, it's still a little sus to me, man.
1: Or he's like, cool, now I can go let my freak flag fly. I kind of want it on. Here's something for you, Brian.
3: Yep.
1: And I'm sorry, Kristen, we're speculating at your expense. Do you think he wanted out of the relationship in the first place, and that's why he came clean?
3: Oh,
1: do you think that, Kristen? Maybe he wanted out and he thought, well, surely if I tell her I cheated on her, she's going to let me out of this relationship.
2: Maybe. I don't know. Like, because even the way that he approached it was as like, you know, like, I just need to tell you this so we can move on. And that, like, he sort of implied, like, maybe we would be moving in together soon. Like, after the conversation kind of, like, de-escalated, when he told me, he was like, we should then start, like, looking at, like, same places or like even like fostering a dog and like all this different stuff.
1: I'm speculating that he wanted out to begin with. Just the fact that the second you told him he breaks up with you, I mean, that's insane.
2: Yeah.
1: Well, how are you feeling?
2: Like really, really bad.
1: Yeah.
2: Like I didn't sort of like, I felt kind of blindsided. I didn't understand how this is like how it would go or like, I don't know. Like, I just feel like I just wanted to be honest. I just thought we were kind of on the same page. I don't know.
1: So this is maybe just a really weird breakup. Like, you were just caught in a coward dude who couldn't come out and say that he didn't want to be with you anymore. And he found his way out and just took it immediately when he saw it.
3: Yeah, it's sus, dude.
2: It's so weird. Yeah.
1: Well, I feel bad. I feel bad that you went through this. And, you know, obviously with a guy who, much like me, was not emotionally mature at the time. And
3: maybe it's for the better, though.
1: It 100%
3: I mean, it's going to be for the better.
1: 100%.
3: How you do that?
1: 1,000%. You're in a way better position now.
2: Yeah, I think that's probably true. It's just like, it's going to be hard to, like, move on and, like, feel. Yeah.
1: Yeah.
3: Oof.
1: Well, Kristen, I wish there would have been a better outcome. You know what, though? You can walk away from this just being like, hey, I did the right thing, and it didn't work out, but at least I have a clean conscience.
2: Thanks, yeah.
1: In a few weeks, that might feel a little better.
3: A little bit.
2: Yeah, something.
1: Yeah. Well, Kristen, I'm sorry that it worked out that way, but like Brian said, you dodged a bullet, I think.
3: Yeah, you definitely did.
2: Yeah, thank you.
1: Well, good luck in your next relationship. Try and keep it in your pants.
2: Okay.
1: And, you know, you won't have these problems anymore.
2: Yeah.
1: Well, we appreciate you being on Why Should We Talk to You on Monday, though.
2: Thanks, guys.
1: A lot of people agree with you on this one, Brian.
3: A lot of
1: people texting in saying, yeah, Brian's totally right. Brady texting in, he definitely wanted out of that relationship.
3: All I'm saying is that it's just so... To just be like, yeah, I'm done.
1: To dip like that.
3: Like, to have the excuse to get out of it.
1: Yeah.
3: Is what it feels like to me.
1: This person texting in saying, sweetheart, just let him fly. It's going to hurt, but you obviously were more invested in the relationship. You'll be stronger in the end. Joanne saying, thank God for unanswered prayers. Ain't that the clean truth?
3: Truth.
1: This person saying he's a hypocritical little B word to me.
3: Whoa!
1: Oh! Someone saying she dodged a cannonball. Someone texted that one in. So, yeah, she's probably better off.
3: True.
1: We had a situation here in the office last Friday that I think needs to be brought to the forefront.
3: Oh, you're not?
1: Yes, no. We're gonna talk about this. I was gifted something from our boss, and Brian totally swooped in and took some of the stuff that I was supposed to have.
3: No.
1: And I want to hold on. Let's not sway anybody's opinion. I want everyone to judge. I want everyone to judge whether I was wrong or you were wrong in this thing that happened
3: You're
1: in the
3: wrong.
1: Office on Friday, okay?
3: You're wrong.
1: I might be. I'm willing to admit it if I am. But I'm going to tell you exactly. It involves meat, if that makes anybody want to stick around. It involves meat, and it involves Brian being greedy.
3: Hey! I can't even defend myself.
1: It's coming up next.
0: We wake up to...
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13: 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Thanks to Andy's Towing. Remember to always ask for Andy's Towing. They'll get you going.
14: 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No matter how you say it, you're impaired. Driving high is a DWI. 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
1: Your laughter at 20 after, brought to you by the law offices of Bradshaw and Bryant on Wild Country 99. The Kelly Jordan Show on Wild Country 99 is brought to you by the great people over there at C&D Granite, who are actually coming to my house next week to put in brand new countertops in my bathroom. 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You text those in and you are entered in to win Luke Combs tickets before you can even buy them. And starting next week, I want to let you know here on the show, we are going to be giving away Vikings tickets. If you've never heard this before, it's one of my favorite games that we play. Brian Riley tries to test my football knowledge. If you've ever listened to the show, you know I don't have a whole lot of it. I'm not working with a whole lot here. But he tests my football knowledge. All you have to do is guess. Will I get the answer to his question right or wrong? If you get it right, you're going to see a Vikings game, and you get entered in for the grand prize, which is a suite at a Vikings game with food, drinks, the whole nine yards. So a lot going on here on the radio station, Wild Country 99, and the Kelly Jordan Show, which is brought to you by C&D Granite. In today's Laughter at 20 After, comedian Jeremy Schachter talks about impressing women when you're broke.
15: It's very difficult to impress women when you have no money. When I first moved into my apartment, I had no furniture for like 6 months. So whenever a girl would come over for the first time, I'd have to act like I just got robbed. I'd be like, oh yeah, come on in, I got lots of cool stuff here. Let me just get my keys here. 1 second. I got robbed. Oh man, he took everything. My indoor pool. My piles of money. Oh, thank God they left this air mattress.
1: That was your Laughter at 20 After. On the Kelly Jordan Show.

0: appreciate you for saying that.
1: All right, well, that's all right. That brisket's going to be so dang good. I can't wait. Oh. Hey, thank you for the call.
2: You ate it all.
1: What? No, I haven't even cooked it yet.
0: Yeah.
1: You got to set aside a weekend for something. Like, that's the other thing is a brisket is work. Like, it's not just throw it on the grill and eat it. It's, you know.
0: So, Lovey, because it's work, you deserve a sirloin.
1: A sirloin to eat while I'm cooking that brisket.
2: Yeah.
0: So selfish.
1: Hey, thank you so much for the call this morning. We appreciate it.
2: Okay.
1: Bye. Patty's saying Kelly's right.
0: You're only reading the texts that say you're right, which is like four of them.
1: Four of like 50 texts.
0: Sharing is caring, Kelly. How about one from Carter? Kelly is wrong, just outright.
1: Butch saying, Kelly, I think you should invite Brian over for brisket. I would. He won't come to my house, though.
0: I've never gotten an invite.
1: Oh, now you're just flat lying, dude.
0: I'll read through the texts.
1: Jesus don't like liars, man. Jesus don't like liars. I'm telling you, you better get it right. Brian is wrong. Look, James texting in. I would have taken half of everything. I would have given you more burger.
0: How am I going to get half a brisket?
1: I'll cook it up and then give you half. The half that my family doesn't eat. Whatever's left.
0: I'm going to get the burnt end.
1: It's all good. I guess I was wrong. Judging by... wow, we got like 100 texts coming in here.
0: Oh, by the way, this 320 number was right. If Brian wouldn't have said check the freezer, Kelly wouldn't have any.
1: I would have gotten it at some point. Because I would have went to the owner of the company and be like, hey, dude, are you mad at me? Like, what happened to that brisket that you promised me? And he would have been, check the freezer. And all that other meat is yours, too. And don't tell Brian Riley. That's how I think it would have went down. Hey, you want to feel better about your life? How's about a bonehead bulletin?
0: Mm-hmm.
1: You got what it takes? Brian Riley?
0: I can't look at you right now. I can't look at you.
1: Oh, man. All right, Bonehead Bulletin on the way next.
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1: Spanning the globe to find the people that make us feel better about ourselves. It's time for the Bonehead Bulletin.
0: Welcome into the Bonehead Bulletin. My name is Brian Riley. These are the stories that I have for you today. Now, if you have never been to a Buc-ee's before, Kelly and I have talked about it numerous times.
2: Oh, yeah.
0: Very prevalent down south.
2: Heck, yeah.
0: Some of the cleanest bathrooms you have ever been to.
2: It'll give Quick Trip a run for its money, that's for sure.
0: 100%. Now, there's a guy in Florida. His name is Omar. He's 30 years old, and he was arrested for speeding on the interstate earlier in the month. But he was flying, dude. He was going 117 miles an hour in a 70.
2: That'd be terrifying, man.
0: The crazy part is, this was at 2:45 in the afternoon.
2: Jeez, that's idiotic.
0: So he got pulled over, obviously, when you're going 40 over the speed limit. Well, when he got pulled over, one of the deputies was like, "Hey, brother, what's happening?" He goes, "Hey, man, I'm just really got to go to the bathroom. I'm heading to Buc-ee's." Well, here's the problem. Where he was arrested, Buc-ee's was still 61 miles away.
2: Well, yeah, that's why he was speeding.
0: So
2: he had to cover a lot of ground.
0: The boy was motoring. He got charged with reckless driving and super speeding. I guess that's a real ticket in Florida.
2: Yeah.
0: And the officers posted on Facebook and said, "We all love clean bathrooms and a variety of tasty snacks that Buc-ee provides. But if you're looking to use an excuse for speeding, you should probably make sure there's one actually close before you reach out." Which makes 100% sense.
2: Yeah.
0: But, man.
2: What kind of car was he driving, did you say?
0: It didn't say, but it was fast, I'm assuming, if it went 117 miles.
2: That's what I was wondering, what kind of car that is.
0: Unless he was trying to get there where they were chopping up the brisket in front of you.
2: Oh, so good,
0: it's
2: dude.
0: So good.
2: The smell of a Buc-ee's is about the best smell on the planet Earth. Just the whole place.
0: No question about it.
2: And the
0: food.
2: Oh,
0: yeah. Dang. I'm all in on that. Now, not every criminal considers their wardrobe when they go out and do stuff.
2: Mm-hmm.
0: So it's unclear if this guy was going for like a Michael Jackson look or whatever it might have been. But police are investigating a robbery where a gunman was wearing one single glove and made off with cash from a gas station last week. A man went in and used sort of ruse to distract the clerk before brandishing a gun and demanding the money. He got all of $670.
2: That's worth it.
0: And then he ran away. But police have yet to find him yet. But the description, fascinating. You ready for this? Police say this, quote, smooth criminal was wearing one white glove, a tan sun hat, white medical mask, a light green shirt, and black pants. My man looking interesting,
2: yeah,
0: to say the very least out there.
2: I was going to play smooth criminal, and it's a weird version of it. Dang it.
0: This is not smooth
2: That's
0: criminal.
2: Not
0: this
2: smooth
0: is,
2: criminal
0: what
2: at
0: is
2: all.
0: This?
2: It says smooth criminal on the thing. This is not smooth
0: This
2: criminal.
0: Is not smooth
2: is
0: criminal.
2: This, there
0: this
2: it is.
0: Is smooth criminal. There we go. So if you're on the hunt, look for Michael Jackson's
2: that was worth it.
0: His doppelganger. You'll be able to spot him in a thing. Now, don't mess with the mail. And the USPS should know better than anyone else. A 45-year-old guy in Iowa named Jill. Lady in Iowa named
2: what?
0: Jill. Sorry,
2: what's going on here?
0: I read ahead of time. Jill is arrested for stealing Menards rebates from people's mails.
2: Oh, that's funny.
0: And then redeeming them herself. This might be the most Midwestern crime
2: that's
0: of all time.
2: That's hilarious, dude. Because what is the rebate, 11% usually?
0: It's like 11%. Now, a homeowner complained about the rebate being missing because clearly they were looking for it themselves.
2: Yeah.
0: Menards reported that it had already been redeemed. And they figured out that Jill was just cashing in.
2: What a waste of time.
0: Now, what's crazy is she's been doing this for many times over the past few years. So she's just been casually stealing rebates from people left and right.
2: Getting rich a dollar at a time.
0: Now, not only would she steal the rebate card that's being sent out, she'd also steal the receipts that the customers were mailing into Menards to get the rebates. And then she'd send them in herself.
2: That is so much work for so little reward.
0: For $7.
2: Yeah.
0: She was charged with fourth-degree theft. It's unclear if she did the rebate shenanigan at other places as well, or if Menards was just her favorite place because she got a lot of reimbursement from it. They also didn't say what she got at Menards or if she just took the cash and ran.
2: But yeah, man.
0: Either way, that's a lot of work.
2: The perfect crime.
0: For $11. It really is. That's your Bonehead Bulletin. My name is Brian Riley.
2: My cousin is like the king of sending in those rebates. I never, ever send them in.
0: Yeah, me either.
2: I'm guessing they do that knowing that most people won't send it in. Like, they're like 11% off, and then no one ever sends in the rebate.
0: And then they finally get it sent in, and they're like, dang it.
2: It's just a hunch.
3: But can right you now, make the connection on the Kelly Jordan Show?
2: If you're just tuning in, things may sound a little bit off this morning. I went to see Tim McGraw last night, and boy, am I tired today.
0: Yeah, you are.
2: Weekday concerts just don't...
0: They don't compute for you.
2: Yeah, now you know what I go through every day with you.
0: Okay.
2: Yeah, you didn't
0: You're
2: like
0: really
2: that, did you?
0: Against me today for some reason.
2: No, you didn't like that, did you? Didn't feel nice.
0: No, I didn't.
2: Did I tell you what he closed with? I don't think I told you. So he comes out and does an encore. Tim McGraw does.
0: Yeah.
2: And does some song no one's ever heard before. It's like he does a brand new song, which is a weird way to start an encore.
0: Yeah.
2: Does, I think, Live Like You Were Dying.
0: Great song.
2: And then he ends with Truck Yeah.
0: Yeah, dude!
2: Brian's favorite song.
0: That song stinks.
2: Truck, yeah. I was like, oh, I wish Brian Riley were here for this.
0: Oh, I'm glad I wasn't.
2: All right, I'm going to give you four words. You tell me, how are all four of these words connected? Crust, eggs, bacon, sausage.
0: I got it.
2: Crust, eggs, bacon, sausage. How is it all connected if you know? Oh, I can't wait till the show's done today. If you know, text in a guest, 320-656-9453. If you don't know, stick around. You'll find out in 4.5 minutes.
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2: Right before the break, I gave you four words and asked you how they were all connected. The words were crust, eggs, bacon, sausage. A lot of people guessed breakfast pizza on this one. But Nate, you got it right. You're the only one who got it right. Quiche is what I was looking for.
0: Oh.
2: A nice quiche. I've never had quiche ever, I don't think.
0: Isn't a quiche basically like an egg bake?
2: I think so, but it's like, got like crust.
0: With like a pie crust instead?
2: Yeah.
0: Yeah, I mean.
2: You know, not your thing?
0: I'm an egg bake guy. I've never had a quiche, but I'm assuming it's the same thing.
2: Yeah. I've never.
0: Maybe not.
2: I've never been to a fancy enough party to have a quiche.
0: Yeah, definitely never heard of the word quiche until
2: like 4 years
0: ago.
2: And I'm not making it home, that's for sure.
0: No.
2: Anyway, if you didn't know, now you know how it's all connected.
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0: right, we got what's trending coming up next. It looks like the UK isn't a huge fan of Meghan Markle either. Was that the story you were going to do?
1: That was going to be the story that I was going to do.
0: We should, maybe talk before we...
1: it's fine.
0: Before we pick our stories for what's trending.
1: Don't worry. Usually my 8 o'clock story is pretty bad, so I'll find a decent one.
0: All right, you got some time. You got a little bit of time.
1: All right.
0: All right, we got what's trending coming up next on The Kelly Jordan Show.

0: If you're a millennial, you might want to listen up because Gen Z is saying that these millennial trends are no longer cool. Oh. Now, Gen Z is what, 96 to, is that 96 to like 2010 or something like that?
1: Millennial?
0: No, Gen Z.
1: Gen Z would be from 96, 97.
0: Okay. To like 2010, I think. Because then it's Gen Alpha. Anyway, if you're doing these things, they say it is not cool anymore. You ready for this?
1: 97 to 2012, but I'm ready.
0: Okay. High-waisted jeans.
1: Mom jeans.
0: I mean, mom jeans did make a comeback there for a while.
1: I never was a fan.
0: Yeah. They went away for good reason. I mean, obviously, I don't wear them, so, you know.
1: Thank goodness.
0: And I don't know anything about fashion at all.
1: That is also very true.
0: Thank you.
1: Yep.
0: Side parts in your hair.
1: A side part?
0: Yeah, like, well, you know, they used to, like, do the line, kind of? Like, you would get your head shaved.
1: Oh, like then, the comb-over looking thing?
0: Kind of. I mean, I've been combing my hair the same since high school. I can't change now.
1: Now, are these for women, or are these both men and
0: women?
1: These
0: are men and women.
1: Okay, so guys have side part haircuts?
0: Oh, absolutely, yeah. They were really popular. Oh, they were super popular there for a while.
1: See, I haven't paid for a haircut in...
0: Because you cut your own hair, right?
1: Yeah, I've been cutting my own hair for as long as I can remember.
0: It shows.
1: That's messed up, dude. That's messed up.
0: I get a haircut about every 3 weeks because I like to keep it high and tight. You know what I'm saying?
1: Same here. Why don't you come to my barber?
0: No, you couldn't do a fade. There's no way you could do a fade.
1: You're kidding.
0: No, you can't, dude. I've been to professionals who can't do a good fade. The reason why I go to this disgusting barber that I go to, who I don't think has swept the floor since the 80s.
1: Yeah.
0: Is because he can do one hell of a fade. And when you find someone that can do it, you hold on to him for dear life.
1: I think you'd be shocked how good of a fade I could do.
0: Here's the other millennial thing that's not cool anymore. According to Gen Z,
1: okay. The
0: term adulting. I've always hated that.
1: I don't hate it, but the problem is it fits. Because
0: it does.
1: Because once you reach your early 30s is when things you start to get real.
0: And you have to adult.
1: There's no like fallback plan.
0: But it's not cool to use the term adulting anymore, as it was. But
1: I'll get away
0: now.
1: With
0: these
1: it.
0: Are just, you know, this isn't legally binding in any way.
1: No, I get it. I get whatever it. You want. I mean, I'll agree. Probably not the coolest thing in the world.
0: The other thing that Gen Z says isn't cool anymore that millennials do is monochrome furniture.
1: What does that mean?
0: Like one color? Isn't that what that means?
1: Chrome.
0: Kind of like monochrome. Like, doesn't that mean just one color? I think.
1: Maybe. So if you have a couch that's just brown, or is it like? Matches everything else, so your walls are gray, your couch is gray.
0: Probably everything matches, is what I'm guessing. Just one color across the board.
1: So you want like an orange couch to stand out in like a gray wall.
0: And a black table.
1: Yeah. And then a neon green footrest.
0: Oh man, we're putting together one hell of a living room here.
1: Ooh, looking good.
0: By the way, I heard someone use the term hassock the other day.
1: What?
0: For a footrest? I have not heard someone say hassock in millennia.
1: Hassock.
0: All right, here's the other thing that Gen Z says that millennials, it's not cool anymore.
1: Okay.
0: Open-toed shoes. That's got to be for women, right?
1: That has to be for women.
0: Unless it's some Jerusalem cruisers.
1: I'm wearing my JCs right now, baby. Oh, gotta wear. Summertime, I don't wear socks. So I'm JCing at night. Go ahead, check out the toesies.
0: Your Jerusalem cruisers.
1: Yeah, I wear them JCs all the time. they're the most comfortable shoes of all time.
0: Here's the other thing. I don't know if I've ever done this. Saying, this is what Gen Z says millennials aren't cool anymore, saying LOL out loud. So,
1: oh, that's so lame.
0: I hope I've never done that. God, if I did, I'm sorry.
1: Imagine being with somebody and just being like, LOL.
0: LOL.
1: Like you tell a funny story and I just went, LOL. LOL, dude.
0: Or you could just laugh.
1: You could just,
0: out loud.
1: You know, you could actually have a reaction. You don't have to tell people you're laughing.
0: Now, how about this? This is what Gen Z says millennial trend isn't cool anymore. Skinny jeans.
1: Like skin tight skinny jeans, like Tim McGraw pants.
0: Super, like he had on yesterday at the concert. He was working them jeans too.
1: I always wonder how some of those artists put them pants on.
0: I don't know.
1: Because you could see everything.
0: Yeah.
1: And you're like, brother.
0: My wife was hypnotized by Tim McGraw in his skinny jeans yesterday.
1: Of course.
0: And she did not make any secret about how attractive she thinks Tim McGraw
1: is. Did he also have a painted on t-shirt? Because most of his t-shirts are about youth mediums.
0: He had a button up on, and she was tight.
1: Ooh.
0: He had to show off that chest. God, that dude is so ripped.
1: So ripped.
0: It's almost, like I said, it's distracting how ripped he is.
1: You know what's funny? Is a 763 number texting in. Millennial trends that I think aren't cool anymore are side parts and skinny jeans.
0: Wow, she did that before we even got... Now, is she a Gen Z?
1: It doesn't say a she or a he. It's just a 763 first-time texture number.
0: Okay, give us your name and give us your age.
1: Yeah, knock it out.
0: Yeah, Here's another thing that Gen Z says millennials aren't cool anymore. And you and I have hated this since day one. The phrase, I did a thing.
1: Oh, my God. Why did we think that was fun?
0: I've never liked that. Like, someone buys a car and they're like, I did a thing.
1: There's nothing more thirst trappy than writing, I did a thing.
0: Or like when it's like someone gets engaged, we did a thing over the weekend. Oh, so cringy, dude.
1: I had a buddy that would always comment the wrong thing when they did it. Like, I did a thing.
0: That's
1: So someone would have like a house and they'd hold a sign that'd be like, it said sold, and be like, did a thing this weekend. And be like, did you get a dog?
0: That's a great bit.
1: He would just comment the wrong, and they'd be like, no, I bought a house. And be like, oh, sorry. I didn't know. It's pretty vague.
0: And finally, the thing that Gen Z says is not cool that millennials do is take photos of your food and post it online.
1: Really?
0: That's what they're saying. I've never done that anyway.
1: I thought the saying was food eats first.
0: I don't get that. Food eats first?
1: So you take a picture of your food.
0: Okay.
1: The food eats first before you. So you got to take a picture of your food.
0: Okay.
1: Before it gets all messy and not presentable.
0: I see what you're saying. But yeah, I've never eaten at a fancy enough place to be like, hey, look at my food.
1: Yeah, but have you ever eaten something, you made it at home, and you were just so proud of it?
0: Oh, absolutely.
1: See, I think that's also, or you go out to a really nice restaurant. Say you went to a nice restaurant, got yourself
0: I still am not going to post a picture of my food.
1: You went to Manny's or something, like a real nice steakhouse. You got that pristine looking thing.
0: Maybe, I don't know, like, does anybody?
1: Oh, that's it. Deb said it. Camera eats first. Camera eats first.
0: Yeah, not the foodies. That's why it didn't make sense.
1: Yeah. Clearly, I don't know
0: what
1: I'm doing.
0: You're such a millennial, dude.
1: Clearly. By the way, the person that said millennial trends that aren't cool anymore, skinny jeans and side parts, Charlotte, 13 years old.
0: Oh, dang, Charlotte. Well, thank you for listening.
1: We got to be taking the advice from the young kids.
0: Absolutely. Poor Charlotte's going to be starting school soon.
1: Ain't that true?
0: She won't be able to listen to this high-quality content. I got to tell you, for having gone to a late-night concert last night, mm-hmm. being tired is all sin today.
1: That's right.
0: I think we're getting through it. This definitely ain't our worst show ever.
1: Now we're moving and grooving.
0: It's not our best, but it certainly ain't our worst.
1: You know, if our boss is listening, it's top five.
0: Yeah, oh, God. That's way worse.
1: Well, he probably listened late. He doesn't know.
0: Hey, listen, we got happy hour on the way next, thanks to Audio Video Extremes. This is an amazing story about someone checking up on their neighbor. It went crazy viral, and when something goes viral, someone's getting paid, and this person earned it. It's Audio Video Extremes bringing you happy hour next.
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20: 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And starting next week, I want to let you know here on the show, we are going to be giving away Vikings tickets. If you've never heard this before, it's one of my favorite games that we play. Brian Riley tries to test my football knowledge. If you've ever listened to the show, you know I don't have a whole lot of it. I'm not working with a whole lot here. But he tests my football knowledge. All you have to do is guess. Will I get the answer to his question right or wrong? If you get it right, you're going to see a Vikings game, and you get entered in for the grand prize, which is a suite at a Vikings game with food, drinks, the whole nine yards. So a lot going on here on the radio station Wild Country 99 and the Kelly Jordan Show, which is brought to you by C&D Granite. In today's Laughter at 20 After, comedian Jeremy Schachter talks about impressing women when you're broke.
21: It's very difficult to impress women when you have no money. When I first moved into my apartment, I had no furniture for like 6 months. So whenever a girl would come over for the first time, I'd have to act like I just got robbed. I'd be like, oh yeah, come on in, I got lots of cool stuff here. Let me just get my keys here. 1 second. I got robbed. Oh man, he took everything. My indoor pool. My piles of money. Oh, thank God they left this air mattress.
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1: We want to say good morning to everybody listening in New Leipzig, North Dakota, population 205. And they may have more churches per capita than any other small town I've seen, including New Leipzig Methodist, Emmanuel Lutheran, Assembly of God, New Leipzig Baptist, St. John's Catholic, and Grace Reformed Church of the Lord Jesus. That's a lot of churches for a town that only covers 0.89 square miles, but that's why New Leipzig, North Dakota, you get today's Small Town Salute.
0: That was your Small Town Salute on the Kelly Jordan Show.
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2: Jennifer Leverins now joins us with a look at your news. Everything is getting more expensive. She has that and a couple of other stories for you. As she now joins us from our sister station's newsroom, which is KNSI, this is Jennifer Leverins. Hi, Jen.
3: Hi there. This look at news is brought to you by Proven Spray Foam. And employer health costs projected to rise nearly 10% next year. Yeah, that's according to a new risk analysis from insurance broker Aon. It predicts that with the current status quo, employers are going to be spending more per employee, making it the fourth consecutive year of nearly double-digit percentage increases. But many employers would likely make changes to mitigate expected costs. Right?
2: When does it end?
3: It doesn't.
2: Man, like car insurance, homeowners insurance, health insurance. It's like, I think next to my house payment, it's probably my biggest expense.
3: Yep. Yeah. You're not alone. That's a lot of people are complaining about that. Yeah. It's stupid. The Minnesota State Fair opens this week.
2: Thank you, Jen. That's what I needed to hear.
3: So there's going to be some changes this year. The biggest one is on the Midway. So, you know, the great big wheel.
2: Yeah.
3: So that's gone.
2: Oh.
3: It's being replaced by the America Wheel. It's a traveling Ferris wheel that's themed around the country's 250th anniversary. It is 230 feet tall, so it's like 75 feet taller than the other one.
2: Dang.
3: And then Harry Sings Caribbean, they are exiting the food building.
2: Okay.
3: The namesake founder, he passed away last month.
2: Oh, dang.
3: Yeah, so but there's 9 new vendors that are coming in. The fair hours will stay the same for most of the run, but Labor Day, the gates now close at 8.
2: Okay.
3: Instead of 9.
2: And that's the last day of Labor Day, right?
3: That's always the
2: saddest day to go, isn't it?
3: Yeah.
2: Just because the fair's over, it's like everything's kind of just used up. Like people are running out of food. Like,
3: yeah. Oh,
2: man, that's always such a sad day to go.
3: I agree. And then finally, New York City police are investigating a sewer incident following a viral video on social media. Apparently, there was footage posted showing people in overalls and headlamps popping out of manholes.
2: Oh, God.
3: Why are you in the New York City sewer?
2: Oh, I can't think of anything more disgusting.
3: Right? So, apparently, no arrests have been made. I don't know if they're just doing this to be funny on the internet or what it is, but it's gross, and you probably shouldn't do this.
2: Ew, yuck. That's disgusting.
3: Right? There's
2: New York sewer. Like, it just stinks. Ugh.
3: Yeah.
2: All right. Thank you. Thank you, Jen. We got maybe it's just me on the way next. I learned something about the guy who started Walgreens drug stores. He actually invented something that you and I love, Ryan Riley.
4: We both love it?
2: I think so. I think you do.
4: Okay.
2: Well, we'll find out. But I never knew that he invented this thing. And what was his whole idea behind starting Walgreens? Well, you're going to find out coming up next because I heard the story. I thought it was pretty interesting. And that's what Maybe It's Just Me is all about. Stuff I find interesting.
4: All right.
2: It's on the way next.

0: how an infection led to Walgreens.
1: Sometimes Kelly finds things interesting that no one else does. We mean absolutely no one. It's time for Maybe It's Just Me.
0: It's crazy because when you see the name Walgreens, you don't think, well, that's actually a person. Well, his name was Charles R. Walgreen. And when he was very young, he injured his thumb in a factory accident, okay?
2: Okay.
0: Now, that injury became infected. He started running a really bad fever. Doctors could not get it cured. They couldn't cure the infection. And so they actually had to end up amputating his thumb. So Charles R. Walgreen had to spend a lot of time in drugstores when he was younger with his mom because he had all kinds of health issues due to this infection he had from injuring his thumb.
2: Right.
0: Well, he always said that he hated going into drugstores because they were always dark, they were always very ominous, they were never that clean, there was just like pills laying everywhere. He hated going to the drugstore with his mom.
2: Yeah.
0: So he decides that in 1905 he's going to buy a small drugstore in Chicago. And he's going to make it clean. He's going to make it bright. He's going to make it welcoming. You know, back in the day, they used to have soda fountains in the drugstores. And that's where you went to get a soda because they had to mix it up for you there at the place, you know?
2: Yeah.
0: Well, because he also had a soda fountain in his Walgreens, he accidentally invented the milkshake.
2: What?
0: So they were making malted drinks back in the day. One hot summer day in Chicago, he goes, you know what would make this malted drink a little bit better? Drop a little dollop of ice cream in that thing.
2: Yeah, it would be good.
0: So he drops a dollop of ice cream in there. The kids love it. They start stirring it up. Boom, the milkshake is invented at a Walgreens in Chicago.
2: That dude's got it figured out.
0: He got it figured out. And all because when he was younger, he injured his thumb, hated going to the drugstore, decided he was going to do it better than it was being done. And now not only do we have Walgreens everywhere, we also have the milkshake, thanks to Charles R. Walgreens.
2: Shout out to that guy, man.
0: Yeah, man.
2: That's actually awesome.
0: That dollop of ice cream changed the world. I think a chocolate shake or a chocolate malt. I like a malt, not a shake.
2: What's the difference?
0: Malt
2: powder. Because it's malted powder.
0: Malt powder.
2: What is malt powder?
0: I don't know. But man, do I love it. I put it on ice cream sometimes.
2: Can I be honest?
0: Like I'll sprinkle it on there.
2: I feel like a malt and a milkshake are the same thing.
0: They're not.
2: What's the difference?
0: The malt powder.
2: Yeah, but like what
0: it makes such a big difference.
2: But aren't they the same consistency and everything?
0: Same consistency, different flavor. A malt tastes so much better, dude.
2: I have to take your word for it because I feel
0: if
2: you put me a milkshake and a malt in front of me, I would say they're the exact same.
0: They look the same, they sound the same, but they don't taste the same.
2: I'll take your word for it.
0: That's all I'm going to tell you, dude. I'm an expert.
2: Like a malt master.
0: I got a malt maker at the house. That's how serious I am about that.
2: A malt maker?
0: Hell yeah, I love malt. My favorite thing in the world.
2: How many malts? How many? Like, when's the next malt you're going to make? Like,
0: maybe today.
2: When was the last time you made a malt?
0: I'm so tired after being at the Tim McGraw concert. Maybe I'll make myself a malt, then take a nap today.
2: Wow, that actually sounds pretty
0: good. Oh, dude, doesn't that sound capital?
2: I'm envious.
0: Anyway, maybe you didn't find this interesting. I do find it interesting that because he hurt his thumb and got an infection, it led to all those things.
2: That's actually crazy.
0: Yeah, it sure is, Brian Riley. And with that, I will tell you, if you don't like it, I'll have another one for you tomorrow. If you don't like that one, fine. I'll look you right dead in the face and say, well, then, maybe it's a maybe.
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0: Kevin from the Boot Shack. What's going on, Kevin?
4: Hey, guys. Had one of our good customers in over the weekend. He's up here. I got like a rock and gravel crushing business. He's down in El Paso working on the wall down there. And he said, you know, he wears 14 B's and double H's from us. And he said, I'm down here in El Paso, heart of cowboy boot country. I should get all kinds of boots to fit. He went to the Casey store. He went to these different stores. He goes, nobody measures feet down there. Nobody even knew what a 14 B was. He goes, I can't believe it. He goes, I got to come back to Minnesota to get a pair of boots to fit my feet, for Pete's sake. We measure his feet, as we always do. We take them up an eighth of an inch. Half his size, because now his feet have changed, like everybody's. Nobody's feet stay the same. Take him up a half a size, eighth of an inch. He walks around and goes, I can't believe the difference. He goes, I can't even get cowboy boots to fit my feet in El Paso.
0: That's why they got to come see you, Kevin. Where are you at?
4: Roosevelt Road, same building as Shooters, the back half.
0: The Boot Shack, where the boots fit better.
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2: We're talking about it.
0: Turn it up. Here's what's trending on the Kelly Jordan Show.
3: All right, so Michael Jordan's 1998 NBA Finals jersey is going to go up for auction. They're saying it could fetch $100 million.
4: Yeah, I believe it.
3: For one jersey.
4: I believe it.
3: You do?
4: Yeah.
3: So I guess the guy who owns it now is like some actor. I've never heard of him before, but he's apparently got a lot of money.
4: Does it say what? Is it from, like, the championship game? Does it say which game it's from?
3: Okay, so it's his NBA Finals jersey from 1998. Mm-hmm. Let's see. Rob Goh is the guy who owns it right now. He bought the jersey years ago and is now selling it. He displayed it at his house in Puerto Rico before putting it in a vault. He says, "You're a steward of these iconic pieces of history. When I had it in the house, it was tremendous. But when it was in the vault, what's the point of being a steward of something if you're going to not let people see and enjoy it?" So it doesn't say which game it was from.
4: I found it.
3: Okay, which game is it from?
4: It's from Game 3.
3: Okay.
4: Of the 1998 Finals.
3: Okay. Is that a pivotal game? Was that...
4: I'm looking it up
3: something
4: right...
3: special about
4: I'm
3: that
4: looking
3: game?
4: At, okay, so in Game 3 of the 1998 Finals, the Bulls had won 98-54.
3: Holy cow!
4: The Utah Jazz scored
3: that
4: nine...
3: That was an NBA game?
4: That was the NBA game. Michael Jordan in that game had 24 points.
3: That is a low-scoring game.
4: It was
3: man.
4: A low affair. It was a defensive battle back in the day.
3: The other team only getting 54 points?
4: Yeah, not even...
3: Oh, that had to be the most defeating halftime locker room speech of all time.
4: Yeah, not even allowed to do anything. Yeah, Michael Jordan had 24 points in that game. He also was 10 for 11 on the free throw line. So nothing crazy.
3: Nothing crazy, but...
4: That was his final championship.
3: $100 million someone's going to pay for that thing.
4: Now,
3: possibly. It's going to be auctioned off. Could go higher than that, even.
4: I wonder how much the flu game jersey would be.
3: Oh, man.
4: Because, did you ever hear that story? Well, if you watched The Dance...
3: Right. Well, I heard that story for years before even that came out.
4: Right. Game 5 was the flu game. But okay. If you don't know what that one was, Michael Jordan assumingly was delivered pizza that was sabotaged, is what he thinks.
3: Right.
4: And because he'd never been sick like that ever before.
3: Didn't some people say that he was just hungover and claimed to have the flu?
4: That's what some people were insinuating, but other people were like, yeah, he had a pizza. And then he got sick in the morning, and he was just... They were like, dude, you can't play. And he goes, I have to play.
3: Yeah.
4: Like Michael Jordan
3: that's so
4: would.
3: Cool, man.
4: Like he would. And, of course, you see in the stuff, he's like leaning against Scottie Pippen because he's just completely drained.
3: Oh, man.
4: In that game.
3: Man, what an amazing athlete that guy is.
4: If you've never... You don't have to be a sports fan, but if you've never seen The Last Dance, it's a 6-part documentary.
3: It's on Netflix, right?
4: It's on Netflix. But if you have a chance to watch it, or you have the illegal bot, it's... Literally my favorite documentary, I think.
3: I do love sports documentaries. Even though I'm not huge in sports, like, I love watching documentaries about it.
4: Well, and it goes in, like, deep on certain players. So it'll go Scottie Pippen.
3: Yeah.
4: And the Dennis Rodman stories.
3: Yeah.
4: Are insane.
3: Dude, I was always a huge Scottie Pippen fan for some reason.
4: Well, of course.
3: I mean, because he was amazing.
4: Well,
3: he was
4: fantastic at his job.
3: Right, but I was just a huge fan of his.
4: Yeah. And, of course, you could check out all of that. And, again, it's called The Last Dance, if you want to see it. It's
3: Brian Riley approved.
4: It's pretty good. I'm not going to lie about that.
3: Anyway, get your pocketbooks out because that thing's going to go for $100 million.
4: Yeah, enjoy that. Now, I have this thing. If something's happened past 10 years, you shouldn't be allowed to sue them.
3: Okay.
4: And the reason being because...
3: A statute of limitations, if you will.
4: But because the reason being, it seems as though you're doing it straight for a money grab. Like, it automatically just assumes it's a money grab.
3: Mm.
4: So Tyler Sheridan, who was the creator of Yellowstone...
3: Right.
4: ...is being sued... by a writer who claimed that he had stole her idea.
3: Oh, I saw this.
4: Of the TV show Yellowstone.
3: Well, prove it.
4: Well, she's trying to. Okay, so the writer, who doesn't have a name here, but she says she submitted a plot script, show bible, and pitch deck for a show called Sovereign Nation to Tyler Sheridan and his reps in like late 2016, 2017. So again, 10 plus years ago. About 10 plus years ago. She now is saying Yellowstone used her plot details and casting recommendations.
3: Okay.
4: How is there proof of any of this?
3: Exactly.
4: Like, because she, in her brain, was like, I want to hire Kevin Costner.
3: It's always weird. It's like when someone says, like, oh, I wrote that song years ago, you know, and you stole my idea. It's like, well, okay, prove it.
4: Well, Ed Sheeran was probably the best when it came to songs.
3: Yes.
4: Every song sounds the same.
3: Dude, when he played the guitar in the courtroom is one of the coolest clips of all time. He's like, wasn't he like, I'm going to play a song, you tell me what it is. And like everyone was guessing the wrong song. He's like, no, they all sound the same.
4: Yeah, they're the same song. Like you can't keep calling me out on it because he's been sued more than anybody, I think.
3: There's only so many like chord progressions you can do, if that's even a term. I might have made that up.
4: Now, remember how I said basically they're doing it for a money grab?
3: Yes.
4: She is seeking damages and profits tied to the alleged copyright infringement and wants to stop future and continued infringement.
3: Okay.
4: So she's broke.
3: Or she would probably just take $1 million and probably you'd never hear from her again.
4: And by the way, Yellowstone came out June 20th of 2018, which means it usually takes about 6 months to a year to film.
3: Right.
4: And if she did it in early 17...
3: I think you just cracked the case, dude.
4: If it did it that early, I don't know if it would have came out in time.
3: She doesn't have a leg to stand on.
4: Look, I'm no lawyer. I'm just kind of a math guy here, and the math ain't mathin'.
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21: Your laughter at 20 after, brought to you by the law offices of Bradshaw and Bryant on Wild Country 99. In today's laughter at 20 after, comedian Jeremy Schachter talks about impressing women when you're broke.
22: It's very difficult to impress women when you have no money. When I first moved into my apartment, I had no furniture for like 6 months. So whenever a girl would come over for the first time, I'd have to act like I just got robbed. I'd be like, oh yeah, come on in, I got lots of cool stuff here. Let me just get my keys here. 1 second. I got robbed. Oh man, he took everything. My indoor pool. My piles of money. Oh, thank God they left this air mattress.
21: That was your laughter at 20 after. 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
1: We want to say good morning to everybody listening in New Leipzig, North Dakota, population 205. And they may have more churches per capita than any other small town I've seen, including New Leipzig Methodist, Emmanuel Lutheran, Assembly of God, New Leipzig Baptist, St. John's Catholic, and Grace Reformed Church of the Lord Jesus. 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
0: That was your Small Town Salute on the Kelly Jordan Show.
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Ella Langley, Wild Country 99. What's up, Ryan Riley? Welcome in Monday, and I know you don't really want to be at work today, but I got your chance to win tickets to get into the Minnesota State Fair. It's the Pick Your Pair. Go see Hardy or Brad Paisley. First chance to win, by the way, coming up in 6 minutes right here on Wild Country 99.

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0: 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The keyword is bonfire. 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All you have to do, again, text the keyword fire. Bonfire. B-O-N-F-I-R-E. 320-656-9453. 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

Ella Langley, Morgan Wallen, I Can't Love You Anymore. St. Cloud's number one for new country, Wild Country 99. Need a little pick-me-up today. Coffee just ain't doing it. Let me know. Play something for you to get you through this Monday. 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

I just want to say, this was never cool, even growing up. All right, Wild Country 99. Gen Zers are now calling out millennials for things that aren't cool. I'll tell you some of them coming up in a bit. Right now, Max McNown, Wild Country 99.

0: It's a tough realization to figure out that you are now no longer cool, according to Gen Zers. Wild Country 99, Brian Riley. And they say there's some things that just aren't cool anymore that millennials did. For example, taking photos of your food and posting it, not cool. Skinny jeans, not cool. The phrase, I did a thing with a vague picture of a house or a car, not cool. But to be fair, that was never cool. That was just really annoying.
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Tucker Wetmore, Wild Country 99, 320-656-9453. 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It's all thanks to Northrus Partners. 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
2: 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But this is another country throwback on Wild Country 99.

Shania Twain, Wild Country 99, and this weekend, absolutely perfect weather. Went out golfing yesterday at the Oak Hill Golf Club. Unbelievable day. And the course, extremely nice, which, by the way, giving away a free round of golf out at the Oak Hill Golf Club, as well as a Lipton Iced Tea prize pack, so you can enjoy some of this weather this summer. 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
0: That's what we have in Am I Wrong at 7:20. 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
1: As a broke college student, I would have been all in on this. Honestly, as a broke adult, I'm still kind of all in on this. Wild Country 99, Brian Riley. So, Cup of Noodles came out with a dorm survival kit, which comes with noodles and then two appliances for your ramen, a rapid egg cooker and an electric kettle. It's going to cost you like $70 to do the whole thing, which worth it every step of the way because groceries are just too much money.

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Wild Country 99. Busy 12 o'clock hour on the way. We've got your chance to get into the State Fair to go see Brad Paisley or Hardy. That's coming up in about 6 minutes. Also, Love It or Lose It, all thanks to Painesville Chevrolet. 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

0: they killed it last night at Target Field. Lady A, Wild Country 99, get you into the Minnesota State Fair to go see Hardy or Brad Paisley. Chance number two right now.
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0: 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B-O-O-T-S. 320-656-9453. 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And all you have to do is text the keyword boots. B-O-O-T-S. By the way, you get two tickets into the fair as well. So you can enjoy the whole day and then go enjoy the concert. But you got to text boots. B-O-O-T-S. 320-656-9453. Another chance to win coming up here just after 2 o'clock on Wild Country 99. So you

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0: 50, Boston, St. Cloud's number one for new country, Wild Country 99. On the way, brand new country music. You decide whether we keep or get rid of. Love it or lose it, all thanks to Painesville Chevrolet. And I have a feeling this one might not get the reception I'm thinking, but a lot of people like this artist. All right, I've got it for you. Coming up about 12:30 here on Wild.
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1: Nothing like having a sneezing attack before you open the mics. Really gets you discombobulated. Wild Country 99, it's Brian Riley. And it's time now, love it or lose it, all thanks to Painesville Chevrolet, where, of course, you don't love your vehicle. 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Now, this guy, not really known on the country radio scene, but he's a big name in the outlaw country world. He's got a song that I absolutely love, Loud Thunder, Heavy Rain. Great song. Now he's dropped a new one. It's Cody Jinks, Know It All. Your Love It or Lose It song of the day here on Wild Country 99.
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With the Kelly Jordan Show in the morning and Chris and Chelsea every afternoon. I can

Morgan Wallen, Ella Langley, I Can't Love You Anymore. It's Wild Country 99, and we've got so much stuff that we're giving away. 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

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So today, National Potato Day. You know, people get excited about it. French fries and mashed potatoes, the favorites. According to Gen Z, baked potatoes, not cool at all. 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But what about if they're fully loaded baked potatoes with cheese, sour cream, bacon? 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
1: Is it ever okay to take in a pet without consulting with your significant other first?
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got tickets to go see Luke Combs, U.S. Bank Stadium, coming up here in April. All you have to do, sign up to win. 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

Morgan Wallen, Don't We? Wild Country 99, and that is going to do it for me, Brian Riley. Have a great rest of your Monday. Hopefully, wasn't too big of a slog for you. Good news, you got something to look forward to. More tickets into the State Fair to see Hardy or Brad Paisley. Your next chance coming up just after 2 o'clock, right here, Wild Country 99. We

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1: All right, we have more concert tickets. We gave away Luke Combs last week, past weekend on top of that. We gave away tickets online.
2: Before you could even buy them.
1: And we're probably going to have more to give away. But this week is a brand new week, and we have new concert tickets to give away.
2: This is what's happening at the Minnesota State Fair.
1: Not just one show, but two shows. And you get to pick which show you want to go to. Is it going to be Hardy?
2: Or...
3: Gotta get

0: come back with this. Remember this song? Wow, we danced.
1: And we danced.
0: Brad's got a ton of hits.
2: So awesome.
0: Both shows are going to be awesome. So when you win all week long, you get to choose which concert you want to go to.
2: That's right.
0: By the way, these tickets are going to include state fair admission on top of that, too.
2: Right.
0: So you can spend the entire day out at the fair eating, drinking, everything. And you can finish the night with a concert at the Grandstand.
2: I love that. You want to text the word guitar to get in now.
0: Guitar is the word that wins this hour. G-U-I-T-A-R. Text guitar right now. 320-656. Well, for your shot to win, as we'll do it again shortly after 4 o'clock here with Chris and Chelsea.

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0: So the football season's going to kick off here in just a few short weeks. Saw people yesterday drafting their fantasy football teams.
1: When's our draft? I finally committed. I even paid the fee.
0: I thought you were out this year.
1: I know. I was going back and forth. But then the commissioner reached out to me personally.
0: Oh, the commissioner.
1: And and he said, Chels, we need you.
0: Well, it's because there's been a lot of turnover here over the past year. And you have to work.
1: That's no pun intended.
0: You have to work for the company in order to play fantasy football as part of the company.
1: And you know it's the highlight of my year, Chris.
0: Yeah, we do it to have fun. And we have so many open slots right now. He's basically begging you to play again.
1: Wide open.
0: Because you didn't finish great last year. You just don't pay enough attention.
1: You know what? That's not true.
0: No, it's totally true.
1: I had a ton of guys that got injured right away. That just screwed me over.
0: You draft and that's it. You don't even make weekly moves. Like, well, you might as well just give me the $50 and I'll throw it away.
1: That's it. This is a new year. I can handle this. I will do the, what's it called? Trades? What's waivers. I will do the waivers. And it's Tuesdays. What's the deadline?
0: Lord.
1: I'm going to Google it. I'm going to figure this out. I need help.
0: Does anybody want to help?
1: It's not like mansplaining.
0: It's a full-time job. I don't want to help her because I feel obligated to help as being your significant other. But at the same time, I'm in the same league. So why would I want to help
1: you? You're terrible.
0: Why would I want to help you?
1: You're the worst help.
0: If I wasn't in the league, I'd totally help you.
1: Right.
0: Goes for a lot of people. So a lot of people picking their fantasy teams. I'm in a couple of slow drafts that I kicked off yesterday.
1: A slow draft? You're such a nerd.
0: No, these are two-hour drafts. Everybody has 2 hours to make their pick.
1: I like the quick ones that just boom, boom, boom, boom, boom.
0: I know you do.
1: Yeah.
0: That way you don't have time to decide what mistakes you're making, Chelsea.
1: That way I can get my top three quarterbacks in the first three rounds like you're supposed to do.
0: Would you stop? Don't tell me you're drafting a kicker before the last round or two. By the way,
1: only if it's Dicker.
0: A lot of girls are into fantasy football. I know a lot play. You know, a lot of wives play. A lot of females in the company
1: it
0: do play. It
1: brings
0: fun.
1: Us all together.
0: So for those that have picked already and you're having a meltdown right now because you look at your team after you draft and you're like, man, this is terrible. This did not go the way I wanted it to go. There's actually a phone number you can call. I don't know if you know this or not.
1: What?
0: It's the Fantasy Football Crisis Hotline. Check out this promo.
2: Fantasy football draft season is here. When you feel like your draft is going wrong, don't panic. 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
3: Fantasy Draft Crisis, what's your emergency?
4: Somebody just took my running back.
3: Stay calm. How many picks until you're up?
4: I got two picks.
3: Okay, three. Do you have another running back queued?
4: No, he's gone too.
3: Sir, listen to me. Whatever you do, do not panic draft a quarterback.
4: I can't think. I mean, I'm just going to take a kicker.
3: No. Put the kicker down. Put the kicker down.
5: Damn it. We lost another one.
2: The Fantasy Draft Crisis Hotline. Because every bad season starts with one bad decision.
1: Note, it was a woman who answered the crisis line.
0: So, Chelsea, I'm going to give you that number. You're probably going to be calling it often this year.
1: At least I don't cry.
0: But
1: I do cry when they get hurt. I hate that.
0: I'm just bowing out. I'm not helping you this year.
1: This is going to be great.
0: You shouldn't have played Chelsea.
1: They still got free pizza at the draft?
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1: Kojo!
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1: This Saturday.
0: Coming up this Saturday. 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
1: Nice.
0: And another $100 to spend at Amazing Farm Yard, Eden Valley, our proud sponsor. 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
1: They've got petting zoos. 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
0: So it takes less than 5 minutes to do. You can literally do it at work before the boss walks by.
1: Right.
0: You'll be done before he even walks by and notices what you're doing.
1: And then, boom, you're in for concert tickets. 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
0: That's right. 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When you do that, you're going to get a text right back with the link. Do it from your phone.
1: Easy.
0: Bam. 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

0: So how do you like your potatoes prepared, prepped, made?
1: This is so funny because the other day when I was just battling like sinus stuff, I asked you for the one food that makes it so much better.
0: You asked for mashed taters.
1: I love mashed potatoes and gravy. I can't get enough, and a specific kind.
0: Chelsea's like, I'm sick. You know what would make me better?
1: Like some.
0: I'm like, what? She's like, KFC. I'm like, KFC, well,
1: mashed potatoes and gravy.
0: Hey, nothing against KFC.
1: I love it. I love how they use the ice cream scoop, just like back in the old days at school.
0: I'm not sure that's the best way to cure a cold or whatever.
1: It's a comfort food, and I don't have to cook, and I don't have to do dishes.
0: Usually when you're sick, like a nice soup is a good idea.
1: It's just so good.
0: Maybe
1: just
0: some salt, warm saltine crackers or something.
1: And I had a sore throat. It's just, gosh, it was just like a hug in a bowl. And we got an extra serving because I know I'm going to think about it later when I'm done.
0: So here's me driving to KFC because Chelsea's sick and she wants.
1: I love you so much. And you let me ride shotgun.
0: I should have just left you at home. You need a heal. You need a rest. You need to get better, right?
1: It's true, but I didn't trust you with the order, so.
0: So you got that. Mashed potatoes is not the number one way that most Americans like their potatoes prepared the way they eat them.
1: So my next thought is French fries. I saw a lot of fries, and they call them disco fries?
0: No,
1: where they're covered in gravy or like
0: that's dumb. No.
1: Neon yellow cheese?
0: No, it's like poutine. If you're gonna cover fries in gravy, it's gonna be like a poutine.
1: I just like disco fries. I think that's such a fun thing.
0: So French fries are number one, thanks to the younger generation.
1: They're
0: tipping the scales now. It used to be mashed potatoes were number one, followed by baked potatoes, and then fries were in third.
1: I love a good baked
0: potato.
1: Now
0: it's completely different. The older generation, they love their baked potatoes.
1: Oh, they're so good. There's so many different toppings you can put on a baked potato.
0: But that's at the bottom of the list for Gen Zers and the younger generation.
1: But you know why? Because it takes an hour to make them. And microwaving them, there's a few tricks that you have to do to microwave them just right. So I think the younger generation just doesn't know how to cook them.
0: I don't think it's tougher to prepare.
1: And I don't think they like the effort. You're very proud of your mashed potato recipe.
0: Because fries are pretty easy. You toss them in the air fryer. And you're pretty much done.
1: Done. We were just at a restaurant the other day, and they air fried their fries.
0: Mashed potatoes are number two. This was something we didn't get a lot growing up. Well, my mom actually made...
1: What? We always had instant.
0: She cooked at home a lot. She would refuse.
1: I shouldn't say because my mom makes like such good mashed potatoes.
0: My mom will not make instant potatoes ever.
1: I love the little packets that you get for a buck.
0: My grandma's rolling in her grave right now because you just said the I word.
1: Well, it never matters. Sorry, grandma.
0: Instant potatoes. No, anyway, my stepdad growing up, he'd always make a joke when my mom's cooking and she made mashed potatoes.
1: Yeah.
0: He'd always look at them and be like, what are these? I've never seen them before. What are... So that was kind of a running joke because she didn't make them. She actually made them a lot, but
1: funny.
0: Never made them enough, according to him growing up.
1: They're so filling and they go so far. And that's the number one thing Thanksgiving that we dive across the table for are the mashed potatoes.
0: It's more of, a holiday way to cook potatoes, I think, for a lot of people, especially the younger generation. They don't appreciate them because those are even tougher to make probably than the baked potatoes.
1: Oh, they're not that bad. There's hacks.
0: Potato chips after that, roasted potatoes.
1: What the heck is a roasted potato? Like,
0: you just put them in the oven.
1: Oh, on a sheet pan with some seasoning. Yeah, that's pretty dang good.
0: Apparently, Chelsea.
1: I like roasted.
0: Apparently,
1: reds.
0: Chelsea doesn't know what those are either.
1: I've been on a lot of meds.
0: Followed by hash browns, then tater tots, and then way down the list, which upsets me a little bit because I love potato salad. Younger generation are not going for potato salad unless it's actually made for them.
1: That's so hard to make. Or maybe that's the one that I haven't got a hang of. And I'm so sorry as your wife. Like, that's the one thing I haven't made for you.
0: Again, my grandmother's rolling in her grave right now because she would always make the homemade potato salad.
1: Yeah, but she was also home all day.
0: And there's two pictures of me when I was a baby in my diaper when I was still pooping myself.
1: Yeah.
0: It was me in the my grandpa's cooler taking a beer.
1: Yep.
0: And the other one is me sitting in a high chair with a whole tub of potato salad, and I have it all over my face.
1: I will still find you like that, without the diaper.
0: I love potato salad.
1: I will find you like that in your boxers in the middle of the night.
0: Way under, going for a beer and potato salad. 2 a.m. Hey, quit judging me, Chelsea.
1: No, I just changed.
0: How dare you?
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0: We're talking with Rob, the king of the ice castles up at Ripon Backroads in Swanville. And Rob, there have been some tumultuous storms, maybe some storm damage and some hail damage on some ice castles, and they can come straight to you and get it taken care of.
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0: Chris and Chelsea, and our Switch a Day giveaway is on. Teaming up with our friends from Burnix and Mountain Dew.
1: This is so awesome and highly anticipated.
0: Giving away a brand new Nintendo Switch 2 gaming console every single day.
1: Oh my gosh.
0: So we're going to give another one away right now. You ready to make,
1: yes,
0: make the call?
1: Let's do this.
0: And surprise somebody? Here we go. Let's make it happen. Let's just hope they answer.
1: I know.
2: Hello?
0: Is this Kristen?
2: It is.
0: Kristen in Kimball?
2: Yes.
0: Hey, it's Chris and Chelsea at Wild Country 99. What's happening?
2: Nothing.
0: Are you working right now?
2: I am not. No, I'm actually in the car with the kids trying to get to the library.
1: Oh.
0: What are you guys going to do at the library? Just read, or do you guys do fun games and stuff?
1: I love the library.
2: We just pick out books and bring them home.
1: Aww.
0: Well, do you have any idea why we're calling?
2: I kind of have an idea.
0: What would that be?
2: Did I win a Switch by chance?
0: So here's the deal. We've been promoting our Switch a Day giveaway over the past month plus, probably. And we have a bunch of Nintendo Switch 2 consoles to give away. Do your kids have a gaming system now?
2: No.
0: Okay, how old are they?
1: Oh.
2: 7 and 4.
0: So they probably love to play this, wouldn't they?
2: Yes.
0: Well, good, because Kristen, you're a winner!
2: That is so awesome.
0: You just scored a brand new Nintendo Switch 2 console. Plus, we're going to throw in a couple of extras, too, because we like to be a little bougie here at Wild Country.
2: Oh, my gosh. Awesome.
0: We're going to throw in an annual online subscription, good for 12 months. Plus, you're going to get a micro SD Express card we're going to throw on top. It has Mario on it, too, so it looks pretty important.
1: It's going to be so great.
2: Ooh.
1: And because we're teaming up with our friends from Burnix and Mountain Dew, you get 110 cans of Mountain Dew to celebrate their 110th anniversary.
2: Holy moly.
0: You probably want to bring help when you pick this up, because that's a lot of pop you're going to be bringing out to your vehicle. So
2: yeah, might have to enlist the husband.
0: Big shout out to our friends at Burnix and Mountain Dew. Congratulations, Kristen. Are you going to keep this a secret and maybe save it for Christmas or a birthday?
2: I think Christmas. Absolutely.
0: Okay.
1: Perfect.
0: Well, we never had this conversation.
2: If I can keep a secret.
0: That's right. You tell your 7-year-old, they heard nothing.
2: Yeah, exactly.
0: Kristen, congratulations. Appreciate you listening.
2: Thank you so much.
0: All right, we're going to make another winner tomorrow.
1: Oh my gosh, I love this. Yes, we're doing it every day.
0: And then we're going to do another winner the next day.
1: Come on.
0: And we'll do it the day after that.
1: Come on.
0: And we'll do it the day after that, yeah, as well. We have a ton of Nintendo Switch 2 gaming consoles to give away.
1: So much fun.
0: The friends from Mountain Dew. Enter to win now. 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

0: the head table you weren't, and you feel so awkward and all this other stuff.
1: So a lot of people are chiming in already.
0: Yeah.
1: This is what we encourage and recommend. Let's try to help Nate out here. The text number 320-656-9453.
0: Yeah.
1: That number will work anywhere you're listening right now. Tyler says, Nate is right. They're married. Not a two-for-one coupon. Go to separate weddings and meet back up afterwards.
0: See,
1: it's not that big of a deal.
0: And it's fine. It's total. I think it's okay when you can do things separate. Megan says, I'm with Nate on this. Two weddings, two different friends, same day, divide and conquer. This isn't a marriage crisis. It's a scheduling conflict. It's not personal. Just roll with it. I would say not going to your friend's wedding is more personal.
1: All right, so we're going to continue the conversation. We're going to take as many texts as we possibly can, and we'll read your responses on the air. We'll take a quick break. We'll come back, and we'll give Nate what the majority of people said.
0: Yeah.
1: I know Nate's listening right now. He's trying to figure out a solution on this. I don't know if his wife is listening. I don't know if she really cares, but Nate for sure wants some advice on this. So we'll continue. Dear Chris and Chelsea, coming up next.
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1: All right, here's another word to pick your pair at the Minnesota State Fair. 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
1: Back-to-back consecutive shows the following Thursday and Friday. Of course, if you pick Hardy, you're going to be seeing them sing this song.
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2: 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Or Brad, come on.
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1: 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That's grill to 656-9453. 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They're going to win free meat. What are they going to win? We're about to find out.
2: Let's do it.
1: As Chelsea spins the wheel of meat in 3, 2, 1, spin the wheel!
2: Come on. No whammies.
1: Oh, yeah. Big meat right
2: there. Talk to me.
1: Yeah.
2: This is Chris's favorite cut of cow. And I'm talking a beautiful prime grade New York strip.
1: Oh, you're going there, are you?
2: Oh, yeah. Stripping it down on a Monday.
1: Yeah, strip it down at McDonald's Meats.
2: Gosh.
1: New York strips to throw on the grill. Put a little olive oil, salt, and pepper on those.
2: Rosemary.
1: Yeah, you don't have to. I'm just saying.
2: It just gives a little oomph, oomph.
1: Sometimes less is more.
2: Sometimes more is more.
1: Hey, if you like doing it in the cast iron skillet, maybe you can just baste it in butter with the rosemary. That's
2: or on the grill, baby.
1: Or you can do it in the flat top. Throw in your old Blackstone in the back.
2: You can cook these however you want. Prime grade New York strips, baby.
1: Again, you're texting grill to 320-656-WILD. Chris and Chelsea's Wheel of Meat, McDonald's Meats in Clear Lake.
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4: 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It's awesome.
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0: silence for 3 minutes. That's what gets me. I think it's like a, it should be like a minute, not 3 minutes. That seems like a long time for dead air. It's what we call it in the business is dead air. It's not a good thing. Because when you're in the business and you're driving along listening to the station, all of a sudden there's dead air.
1: That's cool.
0: And it's longer than like 3 to 5 seconds.
1: It's bad.
0: You're literally in your car sweating.
1: Yeah, yeah. It's bad.
0: And number two, one more time.
1: The first paid radio commercial in 1922 was a 10-minute pitch selling local cemetery plots.
0: That had to be some gripping radio for 10 straight minutes.
1: Remember our old hometown station? I remember them. They used to read the obits from the newspaper on air.
0: There are still stations that read
1: like 15 minutes.
0: The obituaries. And guess what? People, I don't want to say everybody, but the older generation, they love listening to those because you never know when you're going to hear
1: your friend
0: of a friend that maybe you went to high school with when you hear the name.
1: That's so sad.
0: But literally, they'll open up the newspaper and they'll read them right out of there. It's weird.
1: I'm surprised the newspaper let him do that.
0: Fun fact, my first job, I think it was, I don't even remember the name. It was in a small town. This is out of broadcasting school. My first interview was this guy's basement on his farm. I go in there.
1: That sounds legit.
0: Gosh. I would have had to do like a 6-hour shift reading the news.
1: In a dude's basement.
0: Which include the obituaries and everything else. And I think back at the time, they wanted to pay me like $12,000 a year.
1: Wow. We're learning so much about radio.
0: I know it's a small town, but where am I going to live for, you know, $50 a month?
1: That is wonderful.
0: He probably would have said, just sleep on my couch upstairs up there.
1: You've come a long way.
0: I turned that job down, by the way.
1: Sad.
0: One of the greatest decisions
1: so
0: of my
1: sad.
0: Life.
1: All right. Back to truth or trash.
0: If I had to pick right now, I would say number two has to be true. Just because it sounds so dumb.
1: Isn't that crazy? 1922.
0: Number three is, I think they're all true.
1: They're all good. Two are true. One is trash.
0: If I had to lean, I would be number one right now. I don't think 3 minutes of silence was what they did.
1: To listen for SOS calls, huh?
0: Yeah. But let me think about them a little bit longer.
1: Okay.
0: Texts are coming in right now. A lot of people think they know what the false statement is.
1: No Googling.
0: 320-656-9453. You can help me out. Lean me in the right direction of what you think I should go with.
1: Yes, Chris, the great radio announcer.
0: I can read text, but I can't Google the answer, obviously. So, right. Which one will I choose? Will it be number one or will I change my mind?
1: Ooh.
0: We'll find out with Chris and Chelsea's Truth or Trash coming up next.
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1: Right here.

0: So there's an emerging trend of people naming their kids after weapons.
1: This is old.
0: That some people don't really care for.
1: But I'm a country girl. So are we talking like Remington? Are we talking like Ruger? Actually, this is what a lot of my friends name their hunting dogs after.
0: I don't see a problem with
1: Winchester.
0: It. Like, are kids really going to get picked on for being named after a weapon?
1: I wouldn't mess with a Ruger. I wouldn't mess with that.
0: Ruger is on there.
1: Yeah.
0: Obviously, Colt.
1: Colt is a great name.
0: Winchester.
1: Winchester, yep.
0: That might be a little too much.
1: Does it make you nervous at all that those just rolled off the tip of my tongue?
0: A three-syllable first name is just a lot.
1: Is Barrington on there? Is Bursa on there?
0: So here's the most popular names that people are using right now.
1: Mm-hmm.
0: Gunner.
1: Yep. Hunter.
0: Wesson.
1: Wesson, Smith & Wesson, yeah.
0: I guess you can go for Wes for short.
1: Yeah.
0: Caliber, which is a weird one.
1: Okay, that's weird.
0: Shooter.
1: McGavin?
0: I'm sorry. If somebody named their kid Shooter.
1: Or is it what you're doing at the bar? Like, come on.
0: I would just be quoting.
1: Isn't that a nickname?
0: I'd be quoting the movie all the time.
1: We went straight to golf.
0: I would change the middle name to McGavin.
1: What would his first name be? Straight?
0: No, Shooter McGavin.
1: Straight Shooter?
0: And then the last name. Trigger. It's kind of a weird first name, Trigger.
1: Let's not do that. I don't think the next generation's going to be naming their kid Trigger.
0: So then we move on to different weapons. Blade.
1: Oh, Blade. Sonya Blade. One of my favorite Mortal Kombat people.
0: Cannon.
1: I have a nephew that's named Cannon.
0: Hmm. What do you go by for short? Can?
1: None.
0: Can't?
1: None. None your business.
0: Remington.
1: Yep, Remington.
0: Beretta.
1: Yeah, Beretta's good.
0: That would be a girl's name, right? Probably.
1: I mean, it could be.
0: Yeah.
1: That was one of the first guns I ever learned how to shoot.
0: That Beretta sure is a little pistol.
1: Is pistol on there?
0: Winchester, we mentioned that one. Then we get crazy here. This is maybe going a little bit too far.
1: Is battle axe on there?
0: No, battle axe is not on there. Once you get married,
1: yeah,
0: your significant other gets that name.
1: Whatever. I got one tattooed on my forearm. I don't care.
0: Arson?
1: Arson. Shoot. No. That's a crime.
0: Basically Carson without the C.
1: That's a crime.
0: Cutter is on the list.
1: That's a...
0: I kind of like Cutter.
1: You do?
0: Like, this is my boy Cutter.
1: No. I think of like...
0: No?
1: Oh, gosh. I think of the people who are have to get hospitalized. This is bad.
0: And then Dagger. A kid named Dagger.
1: And a brother named Cloak. Cloak and Dagger.
0: The one that's not on there, which I'm surprised.
1: Mm-hmm. Nunchuck?
0: Nunchuck. Katana. Actually, Katana would be a cool one if you're
1: Katana
0: if it's a
1: girl. Would be a sweet name.
0: Nuke is not on there.
1: Duke Nukem.
0: No, Nuke, your kid. Like, if you have a little boy, his name is Nuke.
1: Nuke.
0: Yeah.
1: I was thinking microwaves. You don't want to say that word. It has negative connotations.
0: Yeah, probably.
1: You made peace.
0: Then people really complain over that because of the PC culture that we live in, right?
1: World War II, back-to-back champs.
0: So the question we want to ask is, do you know anybody? Maybe you have named your child after a weapon.
1: I told you, I have a nephew named, or no, he's a cousin. Sorry, yeah. It's my cousin's kid. It's Cannon. That's his name.
0: It's a trend. 320-656-9453 is the text number. Hey, I'm Chris.
1: And I'm Chelsea.
0: And let's be honest, Minnesota weather in March, not exactly great.
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0: Wild Country 99, Chris and Chelsea, and guess what's back?
1: What?
0: I'm pumped up for this. Our Wild Country 99 Pigskin Pick'em Challenge.
1: Oh, yeah. We've been waiting all year.
0: With our friends from Yarmin Ford.
1: Heck yes.
0: Everybody is invited to play. The season's going to start here in about 2 weeks or so.
1: Oh, my gosh. Football. Let's go.
0: So starting today, you can create your account, which is free and easy, by the way. It takes less than a minute.
1: Yeah.
0: And then you basically just pick who you feel is going to win each game each week in pro football.
1: Yeah. Or you can be like Chris and you can really crank out the stats and you can watch a 10 different fantasy football league shows and still get some wrong.
0: This isn't fantasy football, Chelsea. Don't confuse it. I don't think about this. I just go with my gut feeling on these teams just based on what I know and how good they are and how
1: Same.
0: Good they've been. Now, the cool thing is you don't have to be a football fan. You don't have to know anything about football. You could be like Kelly Jordan. Doesn't really watch it. Doesn't know much. He's picking this year.
1: We even have the odds that are up right there.
0: It tells you which team is projected to win. You can go off that if you want to.
1: Yeah, or if you're like, you know what? I think the other team might have a shot.
0: So I want as many people playing as possible because each week, whoever gets the most correct picks from our Wild Country listeners is going to score $100 cash.
1: Nice.
0: We're going to give you a $100 bill every single week. This goes throughout the playoff and for the big game, too.
1: Right.
0: Plus, we're adding in something else. I don't know if Kelly knows about this or not. If Kelly correctly picks all games in any given week, someone who picked that week, whether they won or lost, it doesn't matter, is going to score $1,000 cash.
1: Ooh, love that.
0: I don't have the money set aside for this, and I didn't even ask management for the $1,000, but I'm pretty sure it's not going to happen. But if it does, I'll figure it out then.
1: This is so funny. I love it. I love it. I love it.
0: So get your picks in right now for week number one. Let's have some fun together. Chelsea will be picking.
1: Yes.
0: Spencer, our buddy at Yarmin Ford, will be connecting with him. He's going to be one of our celebrity pickers. Let's get you involved right now. Hit up wildcountry99.com or just text the word football right now to 320-656-WILD, and we'll send you the link to make your pick.

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1: Is it ever okay to take in a pet without consulting with your significant other first?
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0: I mean, the dude definitely has talent. He's one of those fly under the radar guys.
1: I know.
0: Right,
1: we're kind of sleeping on him a little bit. I adore Russell Dickerson. So he's going through the comments, and then he gets one that just stops him in his tracks. Garth Brooks. So Garth Brooks recorded it in 1989, right? It got to number two in the country charts. And Garth Brooks just said, "I can't imagine what it's like to have that much talent. Sincerely, love you, pal. G." And then Russell was like, "Bro!
0: I'd be falling up out of my chair.
1: I'm geeking." I don't even know what that means. Yeah. And I'm assuming that's what Russell sounded like. But isn't that crazy? Garth commented, he's like, "Yeah.
0: That's
1: you have talent."
0: That's so cool.
1: Come on.
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1: All sorts of cool things that are happening in the community. How about a burger night and a corn boil? That's going on 2 days from now, Wednesday night, 4:30 to 7:30 p.m. at the Sauk Rapids VFW. You can see all the bikes, and it's going to be absolutely awesome. You can join me, Chelsea Valentine, next Thursday for the Raminator. 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